0: and Ian.
1: Remember Joel Embiid wanted to play at one point? With everything that's happened with his health, it's not really an unwillingness. I mean, you don't go and have surgery and then it's like you're unwilling to play basketball. It feels like a lot of that has been beyond his control. I don't think it's some sort of attitude problem. It's frankly just straight up his body fails him too often, and so the contract's untenable.
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0: include Drexel Road or South Country Club Road. Use caution in these areas. Also, there's a traffic incident with property damage at the eastbound I-10 Frontage Road and West Ina Road. Use caution in these areas. I'm Tip, and that was your Tucson traffic.
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0: 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Also, check us out on the Spears and Ali YouTube channel, where you'll find all of our video clips. We're going to have a video episode or video clip later on today at the top of the 8 o'clock hour with The Good, The Bad, and The Ugly, brought to you by Chapman Automotive Group. Usually, we do this on Monday, but because we were off yesterday, we're going to do it on Tuesday instead. So, we'll have The Good, The Bad, and The Ugly, brought to you by Chapman Automotive Group, and then our guy, Ali Farhang, he'll be back in studio for Wednesday's edition of Spears and Ali. So, for today, you got myself, Justin Spears, or also our world-class producer, Andrew Trujillo.
1: No, that's me.
0: And Tip on the phones. If you want to call in and be a part of this fine program, call in at 520-719-1490. Again, that's 520-719-1490. Feels great to be back, fellas. Feels great to be back. We were off for the last several days. I was out there in St. George, Utah, which, come to find out, and my brother called me while I was in Utah during this trip, and he's like, hey, how are the vibes out there in St. George, Utah? Like, I heard it's booming. And I was like, yeah, like, there's a lot of things that are building, and it's a really nice community, a very quiet community. Got some great golf out there. We golfed at the Ledges, also Sand Hollow. And part of my golfing experience is actually going to be my ugly in The Good, The Bad, and The Ugly. Yes, a fantastic golf trip it was. But there was one thing that happened during my golf trip that was just very ugly, and I have to highlight it. Find out at the top of the 8 o'clock hour. But man, it was a booming city right now. St. George is developing; it's building. It's apparently doubled in size in the last 5 years. And my brother called me. He was like, "Hey, is it true what my coworker said? Is it really the Scottsdale of Utah?" I was like, "What?" St. George, Utah, the Scottsdale of Utah? No. I would say it's more like Palm Springs than anything in California. But still, really, really fun time out there in St. George, Utah. We also went to Mesquite, Nevada and golfed at the very famous and renowned golf course, Wolf Creek. It was a fantastic time. It's good to get out there and recharge the batteries. I'm very excited to be back right here on ESPN Tucson. And man, we have lots to talk about today. We're going to hear from a number of guests. We've got Johnny Venerable joining us later this hour to talk about the Arizona Cardinals and their schedule release. Their social media team, probably not the best in the NFL right now, and that was definitely evident with all the schedule releases and all the hype around that. But we'll talk about the schedule release, and then also Jacoby Brissett. What's going on with him? The guy that's going to be probably the Cardinals' starting quarterback this year, he ain't around at OTAs. So the Cardinals are being held hostage by Jacoby Brissett. If that does not perfectly encapsulate the current state of the Arizona Cardinals as a franchise, I don't know what is. Jacoby Brissett, of all people, is holding the Arizona Cardinals hostage in a contract dispute. So we'll talk about that with Johnny Venerable later this hour. And then coming up in about 20 minutes, very excited to have Yogi Roth, who is a college football savant, one of the most brilliant minds in college football media. And, I mean, he was a quarterbacks coach at USC, has coached a number of great talents. I mean, Yogi is just one of my all-time favorite people. Whenever you have a conversation with Yogi Roth, you feel so much better about yourself. And he is just a ray of sunshine. And he's so insightful. And he just had a new episode of the Y Option podcast, his podcast that he's been doing now for the last couple of years. And he had Arizona quarterback Noah Fifita on as a guest. It was a great episode, great interview with Noah. So Yogi is going to join us to talk about just his conversation with Noah and why Noah should actually be getting some more love for the Heisman Trophy going into this season. So I'm very excited to have Yogi Roth join us. And then in the 8 o'clock hour, we've got Bruce Pascoe talking about Arizona basketball updates, and then Michael Lev, he'll be joining us at 8:25 to talk about Arizona Wildcats baseball, because Arizona baseball, their season has come to an end. They unfortunately could not win the series against Oklahoma State in Stillwater. As a matter of fact, yeah, they lost the last two. They actually got run ruled. It was the last game was or the second game was 13-1, finished in seven innings. Just an absolute beatdown by the Oklahoma State Cowboys. And because of the series loss, Arizona baseball was unable to make that 12-team threshold of the Big 12 tournament. So they finished the season 19-34. Not good. It's actually it is the worst season since 1995, which was Jerry Kendall's last season with the Wildcats. So history that you don't want to be a part of for Arizona baseball. They went 9-21 in conference play, and they just fired their hitting coach over the weekend. And I would imagine that, you know, Chip Hale, I mean, he's going to have to do some reflecting. He's going to have to, you know, look at his staff. And honestly, I mean, this year was just, it was just a bad hand for Chip Hale and the Arizona baseball team. I mean, if we're talking about like gambling, right? If this is like a game of blackjack, game of poker, like this is just the crappiest hand you could have. And he dealt with injuries, the multiple pitching coaching changes. Like, I mean, there was just so much turnover and so much adversity. And also, this Arizona baseball team is very youthful. They have a lot of young players that I think are going to be better in the long run. And so, yes, it was a bad year. Arizona went 19-34. But I think in like 2 years, this Arizona baseball team is going to be back contending for a College World Series. I just think they got to get some continuity. They got to get some coaches, the right coaches in place. I think they have a really good one in Sean Kenny, who's a pitching coach and a guy who's been around the block in college baseball. And Chip Hale is also a really good developer of talent. He's got a really good eye for talent. The most glaring example of that is a guy who I'm actually writing about for 520 day tomorrow for 520, Mason White, who's now playing for the Boston Red Sox. Mason White didn't have really any offers coming out of high school at South Point Catholic, and like literally like a day into the job, Chip Hale gets a call from South Point or somebody and says, hey, you need to go see this kid, Mason White, play. He goes out to South Point, watches Mason White take a couple of swings, and then he's like, all right, we're going to give this kid an offer. And then, lo and behold, several years later, Mason White becomes Arizona's all-time home runs leader. So Chip Hale's got an eye for talent, man. I mean, he develops players. He's a really good coach. And I think that even though that this year was a big disappointment, I think that Arizona still has the right man in charge in Chip Hale. So we'll talk to Michael Lev about Arizona baseball. And then we'll also talk some Arizona softball as well. Arizona softball, their season came to an end. Unfortunately, they lost to Duke in the super regional, or not the super regional, the NCAA regionals.
1: And not before run ruling them once. So.
0: I was going to say, they did smoke them.
1: Yeah.
0: They did smoke them, but unfortunately, they dropped the last two games, and really good season for Arizona baseball, or Arizona softball.
1: They smoked them if they had them, because they had them, but then they ran out.
0: I know. Yeah.
1: Which sucks.
0: Ran out of cigars. So, Arizona softball, I mean, Caitlin Lowe, really good coach. I mean, Mike Candrea handpicked her for a reason. And yeah, it would have been nice to see Arizona softball back in a super regional, or heck, even getting to the Women's College World Series. But yeah, they, in a hard fought battle against Duke, run ruling them in that first game on Saturday, and then a doubleheader on Sunday. That was a tough one. The first one, 8-6, Arizona had them. And then they dropped that last one, 9-4. But Sydney Stewart, Big 12 Player of the Year. I mean, they're going to have to replace her. They're going to have to replace, I believe, Taylor Beal as well. They're going to have to replace some talent. So, Caitlin Lowe, she's got her work cut out for her. But Arizona softball, I would say, is in a really good place. All right. Like I said, we're going to talk to Bruce Pascoe about the Arizona basketball updates. And there were a couple of them over the weekend, including the Wildcats adding a big man, Evan Otten, from Idaho State, who is the Big Sky Freshman of the Year. And I know some people are like, what, Idaho State? What?
1: Yeah, here, let me come in and be the uninformed, unpassionate Arizona Wildcat fan. Who the hell is this guy? What's going on? What is this guy doing here? What are we doing, Tommy? Get out of here. Go ahead.
0: Honestly, Andrew, you are very spot on, my guy. They'd say, Evan Otten, what?
1: Yeah.
0: Who the hell is this guy? The big sky? That's the players that we're recruiting from?
1: Mm-hmm.
0: Let me tell you, just like in college football, the lines are getting blurred between those big sky schools and Power Four schools. There's a lot of really good talent. Sometimes you get under-recruited. Sometimes, you know, you're a late bloomer, and you don't really turn into that quality player until you begin your college journey. This guy, Evan Otten, he's from Redmond, Oregon, 6'11", 240 pounds, and he led the Big Sky in blocks last year. So I'm thinking about, you know, some of these guys that Arizona has added, and I'm like, okay, Arizona's got some rim protectors that are coming in. Oh, and on top of that, you got Mo Crivas as well, who is the alpha rim protector, or the alpha blocker and defensive player in the paint. So I like the moves that Tommy Lloyd is making, and he's being very calculated, and he's also still leaving the door open for a guy like Koa Pete to come back. And Koa, he had a very up and down NBA draft combine, and some would say somewhat of a disappointment. I mean, the 3-point shooting, the shots, all that. I mean, his athleticism certainly showed. That was some of the highlights, but his shooting and just some things that he should polish up before he goes to the NBA. Listen, he's got some talent. He's got all the potential in the world, but right now, I'm looking at Koa Pete as a late first-round pick. And you know what? I saw a couple of mock drafts that had Koa Pete fall into the second round. And so, listen, if you're Koa Pete and you're over here like, damn, I might actually go into the second round, what are you even thinking about? Like, dude, the answer is right in front of you, man. You got to come back and play one more season at Arizona. Because this draft class is just so loaded. I mean, it could go down as one of the most historic draft classes of all time, because there's just so much talent. And then now with the international market and, you know, so many great international players, NBA teams are looking overseas into possibly adding some players. And some, in, you know, there could very well be some international guys that get picked over Koa Pete. So if you're Koa and you look at your placement in the draft, why aren't you coming back to Arizona? And the only reason, in my opinion, with Koa Pete, with him staying in the NBA draft, and I saw that and by the way, they have a Clutch Sports Group showcase. You know, Clutch Sports, the guy that the Rich Paul, who's really good friends with LeBron James, started that agency. Has a lot of really good players a part of Clutch Sports. I mean, Clutch Sports, when it comes to sports agencies, is top tier, one of the best in the business. They have a Clutch Showcase today, which is pretty much like the Clutch Combine. And so Koa's going to get another opportunity to work out and show his potential in front of some teams. But I think at the end of the day, Koa, he has to come back. Because right now, projected as a second-round pick, if he stays in the NBA draft, if he keeps his name in the NBA draft, it's all about his ego. And he had it in his mind from the moment he signed the dotted lines and said that he's coming to Arizona, that he was only going to be here for a year. And you know what? Many of us also thought the same thing. I thought that Koa Pete was going to be, after that first game against Florida, I'm like, oh man, Arizona's got a top five pick on their hands. This guy Koa Pete is going to be the next Aaron Gordon. He's going to be a fantastic player. And he still was a really good player, but over the course of the season, you started to see some of the flaws, right? I mean, he's 6'7", so he has to have somewhat of an outside shot. Now, the flip side of that coin is you can also develop that in the NBA, right? Aaron Gordon did that in the NBA, first playing for Orlando, but he really developed that outside shot when he was playing alongside Nikola Jokic in the Denver Nuggets. But see, the difference between Aaron Gordon and Koa Pete, and we've talked about this before, is Koa Pete is going to be a late first rounder, early second rounder. Aaron Gordon was a bona fide top five pick. And so now with revenue share, with NIL, everything favors Koa Pete. I mean, really it's a win-win situation no matter what. you get to go live your lifelong dream and play in the NBA, or you get to come back to Arizona and represent the Block A, get Arizona to a Final Four, maybe win a national championship, improve your draft stock, and become a top 10, top 15 pick, at least be in the lottery, right? I mean, it's a win-win for Coach Pete either way, but like, let's look at both sides of the equation, and I think a lot of Arizona fans will agree with me that Koa, he has to come back. He has to come back. Unless he somehow has this awesome performance in this clutch showcase and there's a team in the first round that's like, you know, within the top 18 picks or 20 picks and they're like, yeah, we'll take you. Then you know what? You go, Koa. But if you're going to be in that 25 to early second round range, I mean, I think, to be honest with you, being drafted in the second round, and I don't know if Koa is like embarrassed because his buddy Braden Burries, who he came in with, who's also one of his clutch guys, and he's also going to be a part of the showcase today. I don't know if he's like, I want to be with my guys, the people that I came into college with. I want to be able to go in the NBA draft with, and so I don't know if he feels like it's embarrassing to come back to Arizona for another season. And I'm like, no, man, it's not embarrassing at all. You have to run your race. You can't fall into peer pressure and these high expectations. You got to be able to run your own race and run at your pace. And I feel like Koa Pete, he's trying to rush a little bit when he doesn't need to. So we'll see, man. He still has some decisions to make. Let's just say it's going to be a very, very interesting week because that deadline's coming up. He's got about a week, so we'll see what decision he makes. And that's the question that everybody's trying to answer. What the hell is going on with Koa Pete? What is he going to do? But I do like the addition of Evan Otten. You know, I think he's going to be a nice rim protector and a nice front court piece for the Arizona Wildcats. Also, not so breaking news because Ali has talked about it on air before we went to break. But Arizona, they're going abroad this summer. They're going to be going to Lithuania for a little over a week. They'll be playing against the Lithuanian national team. I wonder if Azulis Tubelis is going to be on that team for the Lithuanian national team. I don't know. That'll be a nice, fun matchup, seeing a Tubelis going up against the Arizona Wildcats in the home country. Mo Krivas is also Lithuanian, so he's going to go back home and he's going to have a lot of fun, and he's very excited. My guy Bruce Pascoe did a great story on him being excited about this trip. And yeah, it's, I mean, Arizona, they did this a couple of years ago. They went over to Jerusalem and they had a great time. They played against some good teams. I think the teams that they're playing in Lithuania are going to be a little bit better than the ones from a couple of years ago. So really good test for Arizona. They're playing against some grown men. And we'll see how good this team is. But more importantly, it's so good from camaraderie, chemistry, that bond. You know, they try to do something every year, but I think going overseas and being together, I think that'll be a good thing for Arizona. All right, and before we go to break, Arizona Men's Golf, they are hosting the NCAA Regional. It's technically called the Marana Regional because it's held at the Gallery Golf Club at Dove Mountain in Marana. And Arizona currently tied for first with Oklahoma State. And all they got to do is just place in the top five, and they go to the NCAA championships in Carlsbad. So Arizona golf off to a really good start, tied for first with Oklahoma State. However, still lots of golf left. They have rounds today and tomorrow. Admission is free. So if you want to go support the Arizona Wildcats, if you want to go see some great golf, go on out to the Gallery Golf Club at Dove Mountain. Should be a fun time over there. I will be out there. I'll be out there tomorrow covering that event, and we'll see if Arizona can place first in that really stacked regional. LSU is also out here as well. It's a really good field. And speaking of golf, Aaron Rye winning the PGA Championship, that was a lot of fun because the man's known for one thing, and that's wearing two gloves. The man wears two gloves when he golfs. I think it's the inner driver in him because growing up, he was a big F1 fan. So maybe he just loved the gloves feel. He was a big Ferrari guy. And now because he won the PGA Championship, and I saw this on Twitter, Aaron Rye is going to have every plus 30 handicapper rocking two gloves at their local muni this summer, man. Trying to be like him. All right, coming up next on Spears and Ali, we're going to take a quick break, but we got Yogi Roth from Y Option Podcast is going to join us to talk about his interview with Noah Fifita. But before we go to break, huge thank you to our amazing sponsors, the Volpe team at Nova Home Loans, Right Way Heating, Cooling, and Plumbing, and Tucson Federal Credit Union. Also later on, if you want to go see Team USA play at SoFi Stadium a month from now, we got you. All you got to do is answer one trivia question and you'll have a chance to win. All right, stick around. We got more Spears and Ali coming up next.
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3: Good morning. Hey, there's a traffic hazard at North Camino de Oeste and West Cortero Farms Road. And there's another traffic hazard at North Del Webb Boulevard and East Rancho Vistoso Road. And a disabled vehicle on the exit ramp on I-19 southbound near Esperanza Boulevard. That's kilometer post 41. I'm Tip, and that was your Tucson traffic.
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0: One of my all-time favorite people is joining us right here on ESPN Tucson and the Spears and Ollie podcast. It's the one, the only, Mr. Yogi Roth, host of the Y Option podcast. What's going on, Yogi? How you doing, man?
1: You know, I'm doing great. You're one of my favorite people, too, so it's great to hear your voice.
0: Heck yeah, man.
1: I got to see you practice for a split second this past spring, and love all your work, man, so I'm excited for today.
0: Thank you, man. And you were hanging out with the Arizona football team. You had Noah Fafita on your podcast, which we'll talk about here in just a little bit. But what was it like being back in Tucson, just being around Brent Brennan and just seeing the program and the upcoming rendition of the Arizona Wildcats?
1: You know, it was incredible. I mean, we've talked about Brent for a long time, and you know my affinity for your community. Been coming there for 20 years. So it was fun. I was on this Big Ten spring tour around, you know, all across the country. Started at Notre Dame and Ohio State and finally made my way back west. And on that run, it was Oregon, Washington, Tucson. And as I was flying down to Tucson, I was like, memory lane. Like the shorter, you know, the short flight, just kind of being around, you know, the communities that I've been around for so long. So it was fun to kind of go down that road. And then for Brent, I've known him for so long, to watch him now really come off a successful season last year and be so grounded in his approach, his philosophy, you know, he's really, you know, his team in so many ways. And then to be around Noah and some of these key players, it was incredible. It was inspiring. It's a reminder of, you know, the power of the community of Tucson and, you know, so many great memories there calling games. So it was great to be back, and I look forward to coming back again.
0: Yeah, and I love, you know, the job that Brent has done since coming to Arizona. And, I mean, he is just genuinely just such a great dude. And so you've known him for a long time. Why do you think the Arizona and Tucson culture matches with Brent Brennan and who he is as a person?
1: Well, I think you just pull back the layers on the lineage there. You know, you look at Coach Tomey and the impact that he had on that program, and then just look a little bit further to the left and you see the impact he had on Brent Brennan. And then you start talking about the other influences in his life. You know, he's going to, you mentioned my podcast, he'll be on and we'll release it, you know, right before media days for the Big 12. But just kind of went into that conversation. And I think for him, when you look at all the places he has been and the long road that he had in coaching, he's never not had gratitude towards the craft. He's never not had a growth mindset. He's never not brought positive energy. And I think most importantly, as a head coach, he's got a great feel. And I think that every head coach, just like every quarterback, needs to have like unique traits. And I think that's his. You know, you've been around him enough. He's got a charisma to him, of course, that jumps off the screen. But he also has, you know, deep emotional intelligence. You know, he has the capacity to deal with his thoughts and the thoughts of others with a ton of empathy. So that's his players that are going through a lot, their families that are navigating a lot, the media that has a job and a responsibility to do, and then feel in which way they need to go. You know, we live in the analytical world of should I punt, should I go for it, what should I do on fourth down. He is able to process all that information and then still go on feel because he knows his team so well, he knows his coordinator so well, he knows himself so well. So I think that, you know, he just keeps growing in a profession that no one ever arrives at. You know, I talk to Pete Carroll all the time, and he's always growing, right? And he's just a guy in his 70s. You know, I think that's what sports do for you. And I know for him in Tucson, he just loves it. Him and his wife and his family. He's got his son, Scotty, on the team. He couldn't ask for a better situation. He loves the alignment that they have at the institution. And he's just juiced about his team. And he should be. I got a chance to present to the entire team, and I'd be juiced too. I mean, the quality of young men really stood out to me, and you can tell that, you know, they're primed to prove themselves right this fall.
0: I would love to be a fly on the wall to hear you and Seth Dagey, Arizona's offensive coordinator, break down film and talk offense. I know you've had a chance to probably talk to him. What do you think about Seth Dagey and the kind of offensive coordinator he is, and just how much of a perfect match he is for a guy like Noah Fafita?
1: I'll tell you what, if you were in that room, I wouldn't be talking. I'd just be listening. You know, that's what I got to do, you know, when I was around him. I got to sit in on a quarterback meeting, got to sit in a staff meeting, also got to spend time with him one-on-one. And that's the guy I've known for a while. You know, when he came out with Graham Harrell to USC under Clay Helton, you know, they were wide open. So I'd come over and I'd do the same things that I just did in Arizona and got to meet him as a really young coach. And then spending time with him in Tucson, you could tell just the drive that he has to be great. And I think there's something about quarterbacks, and I don't know if you have to necessarily play it to have this trait, but it sure helps. And he was a gifted player. He has an edge to him that I think is so beneficial to those playing the position that he gets to coach. And then he's got a presence to him that benefits all those people working beside him in the staff. And he's got a humility to him because you need that to be a quarterback. You have to have such a strong internal belief, but then also the ability to communicate and have compassion, but also have an edge to yourself. He has all that. And then you add a Noah to the mix. And whoa, here we go. We have something special. And I know that he loves being there. And I think we're in such a transient time for players, of course, but it's always been relatively transient for coaches, especially hot up-and-coming offensive minds. That's kind of what the nature of the game is. And he, point blank, loves working alongside and learning from Brent Brennan and growing as a person, growing his family, being in the community, and then his quarterback room. His quarterback room is awesome. I mean, it's really fun to just listen to how those guys learn and, of course, how he teaches. So I think he's a premier offensive mind. I think he's going to be a head coach in college football. That's what he desires. He's got all the tools and traits, and he's just a fun guy to be around. So I'd love to hang out with him in every setting just because, you know, you want to be around certain people. He's just like you, man. You don't want to hang out. Your life's going to be better and more enriched because of it. And that's how I felt leaving Tucson. Same thing for Danny Gonzalez. Same thing for the entire staff. I can go up and down that entire roster. And that's what I mean about, like, the alignment there is what really stood out. Mm-hmm. And the leadership of what Brent has done since taking that thing over amid, you know, just unique circumstances in college football. They reset last year, go kick butt, and in my opinion, got hosed in a couple games with some late trunky calls. But here's a team that had a chance, really, to be in the CFP conversation. And they should be in that this year. And I don't think they're getting enough preseason play in that regard, especially with their week two game. If they get that on the road, look out.
0: And that's what you talked about with Noah Fifita kind of being underrated going into this upcoming season. And maybe Noah should be getting some more Heisman love. That's something that, you know, you guys talked about. You guys also talked about his background, where he gets that chip on his shoulder, being an undersized quarterback, his legacy at Arizona. When you think back to the conversation you had with Noah, what was your favorite part about that?
1: Oh, man. I mean, you know, what's crazy now, Justin, is I'm an older guy, right? Like, I'm about to be 45. So I've been doing this for a long time. I don't feel it. I feel like I'm still 25. But I remember meeting Noah when he was 15. So part of this, when you sit down and you travel the country, especially now being with the Big Ten and calling games at NBC, what's fun is I get to go sit with C.J. Carr and Dante Moore and Julian Sain, and then obviously spend time with Noah Fifita. And I think part of it is knowing these guys since they were, you know, teenagers, to watch just that arc. So that's probably one of the coolest things, I think, from walking off a campus being like, man, what an impressive young man. Like, I hope my two sons one day listen to this interview or listen to anything that I may say about my time with Noah. I think that was one. Two, I think his origin story hasn't been told. At least I hadn't seen it, and maybe you have, so I apologize if you or Michael have written something about it. But where he came from and the drivers for him, and I think it's really important for all of us, whether you're an athlete or you and I or a listener, to understand our story, because that's the story that often we tell ourselves. I think for quarterbacks, every one of them is in their own head, and I think that's a positive thing because you're talking to yourself pretty regularly. You know, hey, work on this read. Hey, understand this progression. Hey, pick a teammate up. Hey, you got this after a poor throw or a drop, whatever it might be. And knowing that both of his parents were immigrants, you know, look at his dad's side and, you know, the decision to bring his family over and you know, try to provide a better life. And then you look at his mom's side, and they came over from the Philippines, and he ended up working for Frank Gehry. And here I am thinking about, like, one of the greatest architects of our lifetime, and here I'm talking to the architect of this offense. Like, so I think piecing those parts of his story together of what his true levers are, his true drivers are, landed on me in a big way. And then he wasn't afraid to talk about legacy. And I thought that was really cool because it wasn't like, I want my jersey in the rafters. I want more shine and more love from outsiders or social media. It was, hey, I want to go win. Like, I don't want to just be this great guy. Like, I want to go win. So he had this competitive edge to him that probably doesn't get played up enough. And you start thinking back and be a 5'9 quarterback and come in against Stanford and, you know, 4 years ago and never look back. You got to have an edge to you. And that stood out, man. Like, I was really impressed with that on a bunch of levels. And I walked away saying, man, he's not talked about. Like, he's not talked about enough. And I get it. There's not a ton of oxygen when you say Arch and Dante and Julian and CJ. Like, there's some huge quarterbacks this year. But we need to talk about Noah Fifita.
0: Yeah.
1: And especially if Arizona wins, this program deserves the national attention and love that all these other top programs do because of, I think, what their truth is. You know, how many games they won last year, the way that they played, the way that they finished, the players drafted, the way they've developed, how they've recruited in the portal, who's returning, all of those elements. And that's what stood out to me of being like, yeah, Noah Fifita should be in the conversation for the Heisman.
0: Yeah.
1: If they go win 10, 11, 12 games, can you imagine him going to New York City as a Heisman voter? I sure can.
0: Absolutely, man.
1: And I think people should start talking about him in that regard in advance of the season.
0: That is our guy Yogi Roth joining us right here on ESPN Tucson. Go check out the latest episode of the Y Option podcast with Arizona quarterback Noah Fifita. It's a great conversation between Yogi and Noah. Yogi, always appreciate your time and insight. Thank you as always.
1: Yeah, bro. Anytime.
0: Thank you.
1: All right. Talk to you soon.
0: Talk to you later, man. Thank you. All right, stick around. We got more Spears and Ali coming up next.
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8: Hey, what's up, Tucson? I'm Brad Sussmat on this fine Tuesday morning. Speaking of sports, coming up, Victor Wembanyama goes off. The Diamondbacks have batting practice against the Giants and no Jacoby Brissett at Cardinals camp. 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It's free. I opened it in 2011. And all these years later, we're there doing pro, college, high school across the great state of Arizona. We have several digital shows, television shows, working on a couple documentaries. It's more than just the same old stuff. Check it out. It's free at Sports360AZ.com. We'll have to wonder what Suns management is thinking watching Victor Wembanyama and watching SGA last night, game one of the Western Conference Finals. Terrific game. I think almost a classic. Double overtime, Spurs win 122 to 115. Wembanyama had 41 points, 24 boards, 14 of 25 shooting. He's 7'4", 235, and he isn't even into his real early 20s as of yet. And so you're the Suns. You're like, okay, we're in the Western Conference. What are we going to do to build a team that can take out Oklahoma City with SGA and all that talent? Or how are we going to handle this in San Antonio? You talk being stuck for the next 5 to 10 years. Yeah, injuries could always change. Contracts and all that stuff could change. But it's not pretty if you're the Phoenix Suns. There's no other way to put it. Tonight, game one of the Eastern Conference Finals, Knicks and Cleveland. Last night, Robbie Ray was on the mound for the Giants against the Diamondbacks. He threw five pitches. After five pitches, it was 4-0 Arizona. I can't script this stuff. Nolan Arenado hit a meatball for a grand slam. Diamondbacks roll 12-2. They've played much better baseball, and more importantly, their pitching has been solid since about the first week in May, rather than having batting practice. Gabriel Moreno hit one out as well tonight, game two of the series. And over at Cardinals camp, the Cardinals. Why is it I call them your Cardinals when they win? They're my Cardinals, because they don't win very much. And I don't want to be around a loser. Well, here we are. Jacoby Brissett contract negotiations. He's not at camp. What a shock. Yeah, it's voluntary organized team workouts. I mean, he only started 12 games last year, but he's in a contract negotiation standoff because of the Cardinals. Only the Cardinals could give Gardner Minshew a big deal. And Jacoby's like, what about me over here? Now we'll see what happens. Mandatory minicamp is June 8th, but it always feels like there's something around this franchise that's not great. Speaking of sports, I'm Brad Sussmat.
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0: Tune in every weekday morning right around 7:50 for Spears and Ollie's Road to LA. We're giving our listeners a chance to win a trip to go see Team USA play in the soccer's biggest stage. I'm trying to figure out a way. It's been a while since we've done this. I'm like, don't say the name. Don't say the name of the event that we know what we're all talking about, right? Mm-hmm. So soccer's biggest stage that has all the teams, all the best teams from around the world. You know what I'm talking about. Team USA is playing at SoFi Stadium in LA next month, and we're giving our listeners a chance to go see Team USA, and we're including tickets, round trip airfare, and also a hotel. All you got to do to get a chance to win this great package is answer one trivia question, and we're going to give that trivia question at the end of our interview with Johnny Venerable from PHNX Cardinal. So stay tuned for that trivia question. Listen up for that. We got Johnny Venerable here talking about American football in the Arizona Cardinals, and there's lots to talk about on the Cardinals front between their schedule and also what's happening with OTAs and everything. And Johnny, I did not expect Jacoby Brissett to hold the Arizona Cardinals hostage. He is nowhere to be found. What's going on right now with Jacoby Brissett and the Cardinals?
1: Yeah, we've dubbed it the saddest holdout in NFL history.
0: Yeah.
1: And
0: yeah.
1: It's a befuddling thing. I mean, the Cardinals really only have themselves to blame for this. When everybody thought, the media, the fan base, and free agency, that they were going to go out and get like a competent starter, a Kirk Cousins, an Aaron Rodgers, a Malik Willis, they struck out on Malik Willis, and they struck out on Jimmy Garoppolo, who since may retire. And so they leaked it to the local radio station here in Arizona, or here in Phoenix, I should say, that Jacoby Brissett was going to be the starter. And maybe that was news to Jacoby Brissett. Well, what did Jacoby Brissett do as a result? He said, okay, if you're going to start me, which I played 12 games last year, you need to pay me more money. So I don't blame Jacoby Brissett. But this is self-inflicted by the Cardinals, and I think they understand, they have to, the optics of this. A guy who went 1-11 last year, who's 2-15 in his last 17 games, cannot come into this organization as a backup to Kyler Murray, turn around with a new regime, and suddenly be given $15, $20 million. It's unthinkable.
0: Yeah. So who's to blame for this whole situation? Is this Jacoby Brissett being a prima donna, or does this all fall on the management and the people who are responsible for putting the roster together?
1: This is on Monty Austin for it, because Jacoby Brissett's 33 years old. He's been a perennial backup, and he's somebody that's got a lot of respect around the NFL. But he knew his place when he came here, was to back up Kyler Murray. And then everything went down last season, and he had to finish the year, and he played some good football. But the minute that you knew, when you made the move to Jacoby Brissett during the season, that Kyler Murray was not going to be in your plans long term, that's when you had to decide for a plan of how to attack the quarterback position. And instead, you either whiffed completely on a number of quality options, or you wet the bed in terms of having a succession plan. Yeah. So it falls on the executives and the people in charge of pro personnel. You know, I do sympathize. It wasn't a great offseason to need a quarterback, but still, from Tua to Malik Willis, there were viable options available, and the Cardinals appear to be content running it back with Brissett. I do think he shows up at some point.
0: How has Mike LaFleur handled all this situation? What's your early impressions of him as a head coach so far?
1: He's an impressive guy. So is Jonathan Gannon, though, in the early going. The biggest thing for Mike is going to be, you know, if this team is not going to win many games, and certainly the folks in Vegas don't think so in 2026. Like, how do you handle that? How do you handle specifically this division that's such a gauntlet? Super Bowl champs, Hall of Fame executives, Hall of Fame level head coaches. But I like what I see. Obviously, he's got a long way to go. We got to get to training camp this summer. We got to see how the players truly respond to him. But, you know, it unfortunately ended so poorly for head coach Jonathan Gannon at the end of his tenure that I think Mike LaFleur represents a new beginning, a fresh coat of paint for the fan base. So I'm cautiously optimistic until we get into the season.
0: So the OTAs is also an opportunity for the young guys to show off, you know, their talents. And Jeremiah Love, the rookie running back from Notre Dame, I think it's a great pick for the Arizona Cardinals. I know that's been a controversial topic, and, you know, some people say, oh, you can't take a running back that high. I think Jeremiah Love might end up being the best player in the draft. So I like the Cardinals taking Jeremiah Love. What do you think about him as a running back, and what has he shown so far?
1: He's electric. He's going to be a Pro Bowl-level player immediately. They've revamped their offensive line on the interior with two new guards. That will help return a Tip Ryman being able to block as a sixth tight end, or a sixth offensive lineman blocking tight end. That will help. I mean, he's going to be a co-face of the franchise with Trey McBride until they find a franchise quarterback. But he does and says all the right things. He's a home run from a marketing standpoint. That the team was in a very tough spot, third overall, Justin, as you know, in a bad draft with not a lot of premium players available to them. Certainly nobody worth the third overall pick. I'm with you. I applauded the move, and I think it's going to pay dividends immediately.
0: And Carson Beck, another interesting one, a guy who had a very long college football journey. Have you seen enough out of him to, you know, determine if he's going to be a good NFL quarterback or not? Or what do you think is his path in the early goings of his career?
1: I think he's in an advantageous position just because of this quarterback room combined with the schedule. The Cardinals, externally, to everybody outside of that building know, and hopefully the Cardinals themselves know, they have two backup quarterbacks in Jacoby Brissett and Gardner Minshew. So that gives him a direct pipeline to be able to start meaningful games this year. I think it would behoove him, because he's so old, he's 24, he's going to turn 25 this year, he needs to start double-digit games. And so for me, Justin, I think about the landscape of this roster. You have to exhaust every opportunity to see if Carson Beck can be the guy. And here's what I'll tell you. We haven't seen enough out of him, and probably won't until deep into training camp in the preseason.
0: Yeah.
1: But he does kind of represent the kind of athlete that the Shanahan-McVay systems have flourished with. The Mac Joneses, the Brock Purdy's. Played a lot of college football. He's been in college football for 6 years. He's 6'5". He's got a good arm. I do think that, like, he's not going to blow you away in practice, but if he checks all the boxes and makes all the throws necessary, I mean, I don't think he's going to start the opener. But, like, if the Cardinals are 0-5, 0-6, 1-5, they will pull the ripcord, especially because GM Monty Austinfort has to have it.
0: Yeah. Speaking of the schedule, they're opening up against the Chargers, my L.A. Chargers, on Sunday, September 13th. Then they got Seattle, the defending Super Bowl champs. They got to go to San Francisco. We'll see about New York on the road, then the Detroit Lions, the L.A. Rams. That's a hell of a, you know, first half of the schedule. What do you think about this schedule, and do you think it's the hardest in the NFL?
1: It's up there, but here's what I'll say. When you play in this division, it's going to be difficult. And, you know, the rest of the division, it's a gauntlet as well. The reason why it looks so daunting for Arizona is because people don't think they're going to be very good. I mean, like, if at the end of the day, their quarterback matchups are going to be the gauntlet, not necessarily the teams. Because I do think the Cardinals have talent. I think they can hang with, you know, 6 to 8 teams on their schedule easily. It's just going to be about getting competent quarterback play, which is really why you brought in Mike LaFleur, an offensive coach, to be able to do that. But, I mean, like, I went through it. I think I had them as a floor at probably 2 wins and a ceiling of about 7 wins, somewhere in between about 5 or 6 wins. My narrative, Justin, is like the Cardinals and the Jets, some of these teams that have been picking atop the draft for so long, I think their players are good, really good.
0: Yeah,
1: it's just quarterback dependent. I'm not sure they're going to be in the Arch Manning sweepstakes like a lot of people think.
0: Absolutely. That's Johnny Venerable, Arizona Cardinals insider from PHNX. Make sure you check him out on all the social media platforms. Also, PHNX on YouTube. Johnny, Bo Brack, the whole team's going to have all your coverage out there at OTAs. Johnny, always a pleasure talking ball with you. Thank you for joining us today, man.
1: See you, bud.
0: Thank you. All right, we've got the Spears and Ali's Road to L.A. You want a chance to go see Team USA Soccer play next month at SoFi Stadium, one of the many venues that the Arizona Cardinals will be playing at this upcoming season. All you got to do is answer this one question for a chance to go to the soccer match. Also, it's crazy.
2: I can tell you how hard you're struggling.
0: I'm struggling. Like, I'm holding on by a freaking thread right now. hotel, round trip, airfare, all of that. Answer this one question. First caller, 520-719-1490. Again, 520-719-1490. The question is, who is the only player to win three championships? Who is the only player to win three championships? I'll give you a hint. His name starts with a P. Call in at 520-719-1490. And no, not Pelle Larsson. All right, coming up next, we've got Drew and Dina from Saguaro City Music Hall joining us. Talk about their Adams Family Show. 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
5: Looks like there's a traffic incident with property damage at North Dodge Boulevard and North Alvernon Way. And there's a traffic hazard at North Camino de Oeste and West Cortero Farms Road. And another hazard at North Del Webb Boulevard and East Rancho Vistoso Road. And a disabled vehicle on the exit ramp on I-19 southbound near Esperanza Boulevard. Kilometer post 41. I'm Tip, and that was your Tucson traffic.
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0: Well, the folks from the Saguaro City Music Theater, Drew and Dina, they're running just a tad behind, so they're unable to join us today, but they'll be, you know, going around our other sister stations. But they are promoting The Addams Family, the show that they are doing on are from June 26th through the 28th at the Berger Performing Arts Center. The Saguaro City Music Theater, they put on a fantastic show. We've had them on the show in the past. They've done Shrek. They've done Annie. They've done all sorts of other great productions that I think the family will really enjoy. So if you're looking for something to do this summer, June 26th through the 28th, Berger Performing Arts Center right here in Tucson, go check out The Addams Family, a production put on by the Saguaro City Music Theater. You can get your tickets by going to saguarocity.org. All right, so before we go to the good, the bad, and the ugly, brought to you by Chapman Automotive Group, man, national storyline. So the NHL playoffs, Andrew's Golden Knights are about to play the Colorado Avalanche.
1: Yeah, which, official champions of the Pacific area, well, even though we had to play Utah in the first round.
0: Well, the Avalanche, they were down 3-1. In their last series?
1: No, in a game.
0: In a game. Yeah. Not the series. Yeah, in a game, they came back and they freaking won. Mm-hmm. We actually watched the tail end of that in Las Vegas, of all places, and they're very excited about your Golden Knights, Andrew.
1: Yes, they are.
0: Out there in Sin City. And then last night, Montreal beating the Buffalo Sabres 3-2 in overtime.
1: I felt kind of bad for the Sabres because I like a lot of the players on that team, but hey, Canada's still in the mix. They're not going to win it.
0: No way.
1: Because they got to play the Hurricanes now.
0: Yes.
1: And the Hurricanes have yet to lose in the playoffs. So, you know, good old little 8-0. I have a feeling that once they do lose, they're going to lose a couple, though.
0: Hey, you know what? Don't sleep on your Golden Knights. I know that we talked about the Colorado Avalanche. They're like the equivalent of the Oklahoma City Thunder. Mm-hmm. Well, last night, we saw San Antonio go on the road and steal one from OKC. Mm-hmm. And this was without De'Aaron Fox, that one of their star players. But Victor Wembanyama, you know what? I'm not trying to get caught up in the moment here, but he might be the best player on the planet right now. Because this man, and I know people make the argument for...
1: I'm not trying to be dramatic.
0: No, I'm not trying to be dramatic, but like, greatest of all time? Maybe? I don't know. Let me tell you this. What a... like a welcome party, like a, hey, this is my moment. I'm coming for greatness. Victor Wembanyama showed it last night. 41 points and 24 rebounds. 41 points, 24 rebounds in that game against OKC in game one, man. Victor Wembanyama passes Lou Alcindor. Yeah, the artist, the guy that's known as Kareem Abdul-Jabbar, he goes by Kareem Abdul-Jabbar now. Yeah, Lou Alcindor, way, way back in the day. Victor Wembanyama passes Lou Alcindor.

0: defender as the youngest player with 40 points and 20 rebounds in a playoff game. Victor Wembanyama is also the first player with 35 points and 20 rebounds in a conference finals game since Charles Barkley in 1993. So, yeah, well, you're doing stuff that hasn't been done since Kareem Abdul-Jabbar went by another name. Mm-hmm. And Charles Barkley, when he was known as one of the best players on the planet and not a TV pundit, you're doing something special, man. And Victor Wembanyama, and he's 7'5", and he hit that big shot, that three-pointer that put them ahead. That big shot was the exact same spot that Steph Curry made that big shot, and I think, 2015 or 2016 or whatever it was, against the Oklahoma City Thunder that had Kevin Durant and Russell Westbrook and all that. Like, Victor Wembanyama is 7'5", 7'6", and he's over here pulling up from the freaking logo. And he's good at dribbling. He's a shot blocker. Like, I mean, he is the ultimate cheat code. So, yeah, I was watching that game last night just in absolute awe of Victor Wembanyama. And, you know, SGA, he was named MVP this past weekend. And someone asked Victor Wembanyama in the post-game press conference, did SGA's MVP award, did that motivate you a little bit? Did you take that personally? And there was like so many like questions in one question. And he said, did that motivate you? Did you take that personally? And Victor Wembanyama said, yeah, all of that. So Victor Wembanyama's pissed. He's like, I should have got MVP. And you know what? We're going to show you guys. We're going to beat this Oklahoma City Thunder team and we're going to send them home. So yeah. I love Victor Wembanyama, man. I love this guy so much.
1: Golden Knights don't have Victor Wembanyama, but we do have Pavel Dorofeev. Hell yeah, baby. Let's get him, Scoro. Come on now.
0: We've got the good, the bad, and the ugly coming up next. Don't go anywhere.
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0: 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Man, I'm excited for hour number two of Spears and Ali. We're going to have the one, the only, Bruce Pasco, our guy who's could be a secret agent. We're still trying to confirm. Bruce Pasco has a very interesting offseason. When he's not covering college basketball, where in the world is Bruce Pasco? I mean, the man travels. The man lives a very mysterious lifestyle. Hmm. So we're gonna see what our guy Bruce Pasco's up to. But I do know
1: salads at Thanksgiving is all a ruse.
0: See? Yes, this is the guy that when we asked him, hey, what's your favorite dish at Thanksgiving? And he said, I don't know, I like a good salad. I was like,
1: which is the only wrong answer I've ever heard to that question.
0: Yeah, right? I was like, I mean, heck, you could have said a spinach artichoke dip. Mm-hmm. Like, yeah, my family makes a kick-ass spinach artichoke dip. And I'm like, okay, I can see the vision. Yeah. It's a family tradition. It's really that good. I can see it. But the man said salad. And listen, I love that Bruce Pasco is very healthy, but Thanksgiving time, that is not a time for salad, man. Not a time for salad. But no, Bruce, we love him. And he was out at the NBA scouting combine in Chicago. So we'll ask him about some stories and some things that he took away. We'll get his thoughts on Coa Pete and that whole situation. It's a big week coming up for Coa Pete, and he's got to make a decision if he wants to go to the NBA draft, keep his name in the draft pool, or come back to Arizona.
1: Come back.
0: He should come back. He really should come back. And so, I don't know. I think if he stays, it's all ego. It's like, hey, I made my decision a year ago. I'm going to be a one and done. Doesn't matter. I'm going to go to the NBA. I'm going to develop. I want to get to the NBA. Some people are just like that. They're like, it does not matter. As long as I get picked, as long as I have an NBA path, whatever. But for Coa Pete, I think he should really have someone, and I'm sure he's got a bunch of great people. His family's awesome. Comes from a great family. But, I mean, if he stays in the NBA, he's got to have someone like, hey, man, maybe you should go back to Arizona. And don't be embarrassed if you feel like you have to go back for another year.
1: Hey, run it back. We'll win a natty.
0: Win a national championship. Go into the NBA draft where the pool is not as loaded. Polish up your game. Tommy Lloyd, and I've said this a thousand times, Tommy Lloyd, when it comes to like the style of play, it's very NBA-esque, minus the flopping like Oklahoma City. Mm. And by the way, OKC chanting refs, you suck. You of all people should not be chanting that, okay? And I saw that meme.
1: Yeah,
0: and
1: that's a hockey thing anyway. Get out of here.
0: Yeah. Yeah, they had some questionable calls, and they were chanting, refs, you suck. Refs, you suck. And I immediately thought of the LeBron James meme that's going popular or that's gone viral, and he's just like, nah, not you. Not you. Anyone else on your roster could say that, but not you. That's how I felt about Oklahoma City. I'm like, the foul-baiting team, the team that is known for shooting a million free throws and winning because of that. Well, I mean, they're pretty talented, don't get me wrong, but they are the foul baiters, right? You shouldn't be chanting that. But
1: is there has to be an embellishment or something, or just let them fight.
0: Yeah. Yeah, I'm with you, Andrew. Yeah. Let the NBA players fight. Mm-hmm. They got some beef. You know what?
1: Yeah.
0: The gloves are already off. Just drop them.
1: The Twitter reporters and everything for the NBA will absolutely, I mean, I don't think they'll be able to tweet fast enough.
0: Mm-hmm.
1: It'd be a win-win for everybody.
0: I think it
1: let
0: would
1: everyone
0: be
1: settle their beefs already, and then we can move on and play actual sports.
0: Because I would have loved to see Victor Wembanyama when he put his shoulder in Alex Caruso, and they both fell on top of each other. And Victor Wembanyama was being ruled for a flagrant foul, and they just called it a common foul. But it would have been awesome. Victor Wembanyama drops his shoulder. Alex Caruso, who looks like Elmer Fudd from Space Jam, gets up. And they start fighting each other. And it's like Elmer Fudd trying to fight a Monstar in Space Jam. I'm here for it, man. I'm here for it.
1: Let's do it.
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0: 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All right, so starting off with the good, Andrew, feel free to chime in if you have any, the good, the bad, and the ugly. I'm doing a twofer because Ali's not here, and that's just how I roll. My good, you know, my good is Tucson, Arizona. And Tucson, Arizona is such a fantastic place. And tomorrow is 520 day, right? 520, Tucson's area code. And, you know, and I'm doing a project, as I do every year, for the Arizona Daily Star and Tucson.com, where I highlight five awesome Tucson athletes and then 20 others who did a lot of really good things, but maybe not as prominent as the five, right? So five and then 20. And I was going through the list of people, and I mean, there were a couple that I had to leave out that did a lot of really good stuff. But man, looking back at the year that was for Tucson, Arizona, the five that I highlighted were America Cazares, who is a Pueblo High School basketball star. The girls' basketball star, she broke the Arizona State scoring record with 2,932 points, passing former Catalina Foothill standout Julie Brazzi, who's now on Becky Burke's staff with the Arizona women's basketball team. Cazares also had 630 rebounds, 470 steals, and 240 assists. She signed to go play for Todd Holtas and the Pima Aztecs women's basketball team that just won a national championship. So,
1: hell yeah.
0: Todd, once again, getting an absolute superstar on his team. And, I mean, she's awesome, man. She's arguably the greatest basketball player in Arizona high school history as a girls' basketball player. And coming from Pueblo High School down there on the south side, it's great, especially when you think about the wrestling that's going down on the south side, too. Sergio Vega, making history, the Oklahoma State freshman and former Sunnyside High School wrestling star, won the 141-pound NCAA Wrestling National Championship in Cleveland, I think like last month. Vega beat Jesse Mendez, a two-time national champion and three-time All-American at Ohio State, 4-1 following a takedown in overtime. Vega snapped Mendez's 31-match win streak, and Vega is the first freshman to cap an undefeated season with a national championship since Oklahoma A&M's Dick Hutton in 1947. Vega went 24-0 in his first season with the Cowboys. And that's not just the other Sunnyside great, Audrey Jimenez. And by the way, April 2nd is Audrey Jimenez Day, so we missed that. Shout out to Audrey for having her own day in Pima County, which is awesome. She won the 110-pound national championship at Lehigh. And before she went to Lehigh, she was the first girl to win a Arizona State Wrestling Championship in the boys' division. She won the Division I state championship at 106 pounds and defeated four male competitors. Prior to her historic feat, she also won three straight individual titles at the girls' level. So, Audrey Jimenez is a badass. At Sunnyside Wrestling, again, another banner year, both at Sunnyside and also their alum. And then some other Tucsonans to highlight, Bryce Cotton, he was named the NBL MVP for the third straight season, and that's his sixth MVP honor, which ties Andrew Gaze, the award, the guy that the award is named after. So eventually we might have to end this. We might have to start calling the Bryce Cotton Award, because this guy is like the Michael Jordan of Australian professional basketball. Had a great year for the Adelaide 36ers, and he's making a lot of money playing over there in Australia. So Bryce Cotton get MVP once again. And then last but certainly not least, Bijan Robinson. Bijan Robinson, the Atlanta Falcons running back who played at South Point Catholic, in my opinion, the greatest Arizona high school football player of all time, certainly the best running back to come out of the state of Arizona. And Bijan led the NFL in yards from scrimmage with 2,298. And then,
5: good Lord.
0: And that's a Falcons franchise record, by the way. Bijan Robinson eclipsed the 2,000-yard mark in his homecoming game against the Arizona Cardinals in Glendale. His 1,478 yards, rushing yards, ranked fifth in the NFL this season. Robinson was named a Pro Bowler for the second straight season and an All-Pro selection for the first time in his career.
1: And that's on top of being a video game character in high school.
0: Yes. Yeah. Yeah, so, I mean, and I just go down the list of all the other athletes, like Kadeem Carey retired from the CFL this year. You know, you have Isla Collins from South Point Catholic, the girls' flag football player. She's a freshman quarterback in South Point's first year as a girls' flag football program. They win a state championship. And she's a freshman, just slinging it. She's playing defense, too. She's all over the place. Nick Gonzalez playing for the Pittsburgh Pirates, also representing Mexico at the World Baseball Classic. Colton Meyer from Miranda becoming Southern Arizona's all-time passing yards leader. Mason White, the South Point Catholic baseball player who hit the go-ahead RBI for the Arizona Wildcats in the college, in the Super Regional a year ago. Like, I mean, there's just so much.
1: It was a great game.
0: It was a great game at North Carolina.
1: Yeah.
0: And that's when Tony Pluta showed the size of his cojones, yeah, dragging him off the field.
1: I was cooking some, this has nothing to do with the story, but I was cooking eggs during that, and I let one burn because Tony was doing his thing.
0: Yeah.
1: I was like, damn it. But, yeah. Hell yeah.
0: So many great moments in Tucson. So, yeah, that's my good. Just Tucson, Arizona. You know, we're going to talk more about this list tomorrow for 520 day, but, man, Tucson, Arizona, the sports we have here, and that does not include the Sugar Skulls, FC Tucson, the Tucson Roadrunners in their 10th season, all the great state championships. I mean, Tucson, Arizona, you have a lot to be proud of. I'm very, very honored to be a part of this community. And then Victor Wembanyama, we talked about him. I mean, wow, just unbelievable. 41 points, 24 rebounds. Historic performance by Victor Wembanyama. And you know what? That's going to be one of many historic performances that we see in his career. All right, now let's get to the bad. Jackson Smith Najigba, the guy who won Offensive Player of the Year, right? The great wide receiver from the Seattle Seahawks, and the NFL sent him his award, and they accidentally said Defensive Player of the Year. On the trophy, it says Defensive Player of the Year.
1: Heck yeah!
0: And I feel so bad for him.
1: Why?
0: Well, because
1: it's the same award. I think that's better.
0: I would
1: love that. I got Defensive Player of the Year, and I never even played a snap on defense.
0: Well, it's also the award is also missing a space in the year. So the year is one word. It's spelled T-H-E-Y-E-A-R. There's no space.
1: That's awesome.
0: So it's Defensive Player of the Year.
1: That's rad.
0: And
1: what are you talking about? That's incredible.
0: And he's just like, he's so mad. He's just like, you know what? Keep the award. And I'm like, no. You keep the award and you demand the NFL to send you a new one, but you keep that one.
1: If that really made him mad, I think he's got bigger fish to fry.
0: Well, and also, here's another thing, too. And we cannot say this, one, because of I'm a white guy. Number two, we get kicked off the air if I say this word. But just look at... Look at what Drewski said during the NFL awards ceremony when he mispronounced his name, but he did it on purpose.
1: Oh.
0: And that kind of like that kind of ruined the moment for him. And Drewski came out and apologized. He was like, listen, I was just trying to be a funny guy. My bad. So I'm like, messing up his name on purpose for the award ceremony to be a funny guy, and then the NFL sends him this award. JSN is probably like, you know what? Let's move on to next year. I'm done with this freaking award. Hmm. But anyways,
1: I'm sorry his feelings got hurt. I hope he gets better.
0: I hope he gets a new trophy.
1: Yeah, yeah. I hope maybe he can make a couple million dollars doing something that is a lot of fun. Anyway.
0: Another bad that I have to touch on is Brendan Sorsby, the Texas Tech quarterback that's out indefinitely due to his gambling addiction. Texas Tech came out, said that he's going into a facility, he's getting treatment. Mm. The NCAA has investigated Brendan Sorsby, and we're talking about gambling that goes all the way back to 2022. He was gambling on Indiana football before Indiana football was good. When Indiana football was losing a lot of games, he was betting on the Hoosiers. Another thing that I found so interesting about this situation is he was betting on baseball pitches at games. He would go to Cincinnati Reds games and be like, all right, I think this next pitch is going to be a strike. Well, I think this next one's going to be a ball. He's essentially playing roulette at a baseball game. And he was betting $2, just a bunch, but it accumulated over time. And then there are more documents that have come out. This man, Brendan Sorsby, was betting on the Turkish Basketball League, Romanian soccer games, obscure doubles tennis matches, and the Nathan's Famous hot dog eating contest. And nice. I'm like, hey, man, if you're not betting Joey Chestnut, what are you doing? So did he bet like an absurd amount of money on Joey Chestnut? Which is like
1: over 70 and a half hot dogs.
0: Yeah. This guy was betting on the Nathan's hot dog eating contest in addition to pitches at a baseball game live. And now Brendan Sorsby's agents are coming out saying, no, no, no, we did medical testing. He's got something in his brain that's causing him to gamble. There's something in him he's got a medical disorder where he just gambles too much. And I'm like, where was that energy at from my guy Ipe, the translator, right? Where was Michael Jordan at, right? Come on now. That's soft. I heard that. I was like, that's so soft. The man, where is accountability? Where is accountability?
1: I'm so sorry, Mr. Sorsby, but it appears you have a case of gambleitis.
0: No! Is it like, are we talking about like early? Can I fix it? It's like...
1: I bet you $5 I can fix it.
0: Can I put an ointment on it? So... It's crazy. I'll bet you $5 I can fix it.
1: It's worse than I thought.
0: Oh, my goodness. Yeah, I saw that. I was like, yeah, geez, Louise, Brendan Sorsby. Anyways, my ugly is one, Rory McIlroy. Someone yelled USA at him during one of his shots at the PGA Championship. Not during his backswing. It was after a shot. Rory did not like that because Ryder Cup or whatever. And Rory actually tried to get that fan kicked out. As great of a golfer as Rory is, and like I like Rory, and he has these moments where he's just so soft and he is so just short fused. And I'm like, dude, it's the gallery. Expect people to heckle you. That's not the worst thing you've heard, Rory McIlroy. Secondly, so I went on a golf trip, as you guys know, and the first course that we played at was the Ledges at St. George, Utah. And there were four groups in front of us of buddies, and they were all kind of like frat looking guys, and you know, all in their early to mid 20s. And they have like a Ryder Cup thing where half of them wear maroon shirts, the other half wear black shirts. And I thought it was like a kind of cool thing, like, okay, all these 16 buddies, they all golf here, good brotherhood, camaraderie, like I kind of dig it. But they were in front of us, and man, did they take forever. I mean, they were like reading every single putt. They were not playing ready golf. The marshal actually got on them and chewed their asses out many times on the golf course. And the marshal came over and apologized to us. And there were three groups at the tee box with us. Three other golf groups at the tee box with us while we were waiting for these guys to finish up. And one of the guys told Alex in our group, he's like, you think you could hit those guys on the green? And he was like, nah, I'm probably just going to lay up. I got a, you know, like a 5 hybrid. It was like a 280 yard par 3 or something like that. It was a long hole or a par 4, but it was a drivable. It was a drivable green, right? But you had a goalie, so it's better to lay up. And my guy, Alex, smoked one and put it right on the green 8 feet from the pin. And it went kind of near the guy. And then when we went up, the guy was like, what's the hurry, fellas? And we got into a shouting match with these guys.
1: Nice.
0: And I was like, damn, we're about to fight a bunch of frat bros at this golf course. And the second we lit into them and the marshal came up and also started chewing them out as well, once they realized, like, oh, crap, we're the problem, they started picking it up. It was so funny. Their pace of play was perfect after that. So, anyways, pace of play, guys. Ready golf. Play fast. Even if you're playing bad, just play fast.
1: Sure.
0: Play if you take a drop.
1: I mean, I can't be responsible for all the windows.
0: Exactly. Take a drop. Do whatever. If you're gonna play bad, play fast. 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Anyways, that is it for the good, the bad, and the ugly. 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
6: Well, look out for a traffic hazard at North Del Webb Boulevard and East Rancho Vistosa Road. And a disabled vehicle on the exit ramp on I-19 southbound near Esperanza Boulevard, kilometer post 41. And there's another traffic incident with property damage at North Dodge Boulevard and North Alvernon Way. Use caution in these areas. And remember, starting Friday, May 22nd, Grant Road will be shut down due to expansion in both directions between westbound I-10 Frontage Road and North Flowing Wells. I'm Tip, and that was your Tucson traffic.
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0: Arizona baseball ending the season 19-34. Woof. The most losses for the Arizona Wildcats in over 30 years. Not ideal season for the Arizona Wildcats. What's next for the Cats? Let's ask Michael Lev, senior writer and columnist from Tucson.com and the Arizona Daily Star. Lev, so just a bad year for Arizona baseball. I just chalk it up to, man, they have probably the worst hand dealt to them. And now they're here. The offseason is here. How do you reflect on the season and just all the bad stuff that happened?
1: Yeah, it was definitely a case of, like, anything that can go wrong will go wrong. I mean, it started in December when, you know, the pitching coach that they had promoted the previous June left for a job with the Mets. And then the assistant pitching coach left in January. So there's turnover, you know, at critical spots right before the start of the season. And then like days before the season is set to get underway, the announcement comes out that Tony Pluta, who was the closer of the year nationally last year, is out for the season. You lose your starting center fielder, Easton Breifogel, to a shoulder injury. They brought in a second baseman, Tyler Bickers, from Milwaukee, who was supposed to be the spark plug at the start of the lineup. He got hurt. He played only 10 games. Shoulder surgery, out for the year. It was just one thing after another. And it was, you know, and then there's kind of a cascade effect from all that where you have to pitch guys more than you want to or put them in roles that they're not comfortable in. Same thing with the lineup, freshmen all over the place. I mean, some of those guys might have played anyway, but you don't want to rely on them as much as Arizona had to. So you add all of that up and it becomes this disastrous season that hopefully, you know, it's just a one-off. I point to UCLA. UCLA had 19 wins, same number of wins, 3 years ago. Now they're the number one, you know, projected number one seed in the NCAA tournament 3 years later because they were able to keep a lot of those guys and develop them.
0: And so, I mean, I think that maybe the youth of this team could end up being a blessing in the long run for Arizona baseball. Like, how does the future look for Arizona baseball as far as player personnel?
1: Yeah, I mean, hopefully that's the case, right? Like Tony Lira, you know, in a couple hours when the Big 12 awards come out, is undoubtedly going to be named to the Big 12 All-Freshman team, right? After having an excellent season this year, starting every game at first base. Nate Nowitzki showed a lot of promise as a hitter. Cash Brennan, either shortstop or third base, a lot of tools, a lot of promise there. Caleb Dansizen, in right field, showed a ton of, you know, very good strike zone judgment, the ability to take walks and get on base. Jack LaFlamme, another one, 6'6", a right-hander who throws in the mid-90s, started to kind of put it together a little bit toward the end of the season. It was a bit of a project, but you love, you know, what the raw materials there. Benton Hickman had moments as a potential future, you know, late inning guy out of the bullpen. So, you know, ideally, Justin, like, these guys get better, right? They stick around. They improve 10, 20% next year and then another 10, 20% the year after that. And, you know, by 2028, you know, you've got yourself another team that can contend for Omaha.
0: So with Arizona out of the Big 12 tournament and now officially in the offseason, you still have the Big 12 tournament. I know, you know, you've been paying attention to the Big 12 closely all year long. What's the top storyline for the Big 12 tournament this week?
1: Yeah, I think it's interesting because I'm not sure there are any teams that, like, have to win the Big 12 tournament, you know, in order to make the NCAA tournament. You could make a case, you know, that a good deep run in the tournament would help to secure hosting bids, right? That's probably the biggest thing that's at stake. It looks like right now that West Virginia and Kansas are the top candidates to be hosts in the first round of the NCAA tournament, which, of course, is a very big deal. You want to play in your home ballpark. You want to have your home fans there. All of those advantages. I would say not the necessarily the programs that people think of as being great at baseball, but they've figured out a way to do it. West Virginia always seems to have really good pitching, and Kansas has relied heavily on junior college players, so they're a little bit older, and that's been a good recipe for success for them. I know there's been some talk about Arizona State being a bubble team because their RPI is kind of low, but I don't buy that at all. I think they're in no problem whatsoever, and will be a dangerous team in the tournament because their lineup is so potent.
0: So the big question that everyone has been asking is, what is Koa Peete going to do? I saw a couple of mock drafts, Lev, where Koa fell to the second round. And so, I mean, in my opinion, I think, you know, if Koa's, if his ego or if his pride is driving him to be in the NBA, I think it's kind of more embarrassing to be a second-round pick than to come back to school and develop for another year and possibly get into the first round, so or the lottery. So what's your gut telling you? How do you think Koa is going to handle this situation?
1: Yeah, I mean, my gut is still telling me that he's going to go pro and then he's going to bet on himself. Yeah. I'm sure that he and his camp have better information than most of the mock drafters out there about, you know, what the feedback has been from NBA scouts and NBA teams. That being said, it was a little bit alarming, you know, to see him shoot as poorly as he did in the combine workout. I think we all can agree that that was probably his biggest weakness as a freshman. No, like, not a ton of range in his game, a little bit more old school, doing a lot of his work in the mid-range or even closer to the basket. You know, so where, if you're Koa, do you feel like you can develop the most and the best?
0: Yep.
1: Is that in college, where you're just going to get a ton of minutes, you're going to play, have pretty good coaches, or is it in the NBA where, you know, maybe they assign a coach to you who works every single day on nothing but basketball to make your game better, even if you're not getting a ton of minutes in the league. So, yeah, I mean, my gut tells me that he's still going to do that, but I, along with most other U of A fans, I'm kind of holding out hope that he'll change his mind and come back, because I think it would be better for him, and obviously it would be a boon for the program if that were to happen.
0: I'm just trying to think, the San Antonio Spurs have the 35th pick in the draft. Man, wouldn't that be fun? Koa Peete, Carter Bryant, and Victor Wembanyama?
1: I guess so, but like, how much does Carter Bryant play?
0: Yeah.
1: You know, I mean, it's like little spurts here and there. I think about Daylen Terry, who you came out and was picked in the 20s and just never really taken off. I mean, I'm sure he's got a good life and makes a decent amount of money, but he's been a bench player. And, I don't know if that's what Koa Peete wants to do. And maybe that's a route to go, but I feel like he could position himself better for next year if he came back, especially with a draft that is, you know, considered to be not as strong as the one that he'd be entering this year.
0: That's our guy, Michael Lev, senior writer and columnist from Tucson.com and the Arizona Daily Star. Make sure you follow Lev on Twitter at Michael J. Lev and download the Wildcaster mobile app for all the latest in Southern Arizona sports. Lev, we appreciate you. Thank you for joining us.
1: Thanks, man.
0: Appreciate you. Yeah, I saw the ESPN mock draft, and it has Koa going number 27 to the Boston Celtics, which, I mean, if the Celtics are going to guarantee taking him there, maybe a smart play for Koa Peete. You know, as much as I hate the Celtics, and trust me, I hate the Celtics. Like, I want to throw up in my mouth every time I mention that damn team. And that green, that damn leprechaun on the court, I can't stand the Boston Celtics. But you have to give them a lot of credit because they have a really good franchise. They're well run. I think they have a good front office. They have a good coach. They have a good, you know, couple of players on that team. So Koa going to the Boston Celtics, I mean, as much as I would hate to see that, I also would think it'd be good for his development. But I think all in all, he's got to come back to Arizona, man. Play another year and get into that lottery, maybe even the top 10. What is our guy Bruce Pascoe thinking about this? We'll ask the Arizona basketball expert about Koa Peete's big decision, and then we'll also talk about Evan Otten, this big man that they're adding from Idaho State. Stay tuned. You're listening to Spears and Ali right here on ESPN Tucson.
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17: Hey, what's up, Tucson? I'm Brad Sussmat on this fine Tuesday morning. Speaking of sports, coming up, Victor Wembanyama goes off. The Diamondbacks at batting practice against the Giants, and no Jacoby Brissett at Cardinals camp. 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It's free. I opened it in 2011, and all these years later, we're there doing pro, college, high school across the great state of Arizona. We have several digital shows, television shows, working on a couple documentaries. It's more than just the same old stuff. Check it out. It's free at sports360az.com. We'll have to wonder what Suns management is thinking watching Victor Wembanyama and watching SGA last night, game one of the Western Conference Finals. Terrific game. I think almost a classic. Double overtime, Spurs win 122 to 115. Wembanyama had 41 points, 24 boards, 14 of 25 shooting. He's 7'4", 235, and he isn't even into his real early 20s as of yet. And so you're the Suns. You're like, okay, we're in the Western Conference. What are we going to do to build a team that can take out Oklahoma City with SGA and all that talent? Or how are we going to handle this in San Antonio? You talk being stuck for the next 5 to 10 years. Yeah, injuries could always change. Contracts and all that stuff could change. But it's not pretty if you're the Phoenix Suns. There's no other way to put it. Tonight, game one of the Eastern Conference Finals, Knicks and Cleveland. Last night, Robbie Ray was on the mound for the Giants against the Diamondbacks. He threw 5 pitches. After 5 pitches, it was 4-0 Arizona. I can't script this stuff. Nolan Arenado hit a meatball for a grand slam. Diamondbacks roll 12-2. They've played much better baseball, and more importantly, their pitching has been solid since about the first week in May, rather than having batting practice. Gabriel Moreno hit one out as well tonight, game two of the series. And over at Cardinals camp, the Cardinals. Why is it I call them your Cardinals when they win? They're my Cardinals because they don't win very much, and I don't want to be around a loser. Well, here we are. Jacoby Brissett. Contract negotiations? He's not at camp. What a shock. Yeah, it's voluntary organized team workouts. I mean, he only started 12 games last year, but he's in a contract negotiation standoff because of the Cardinals. Only the Cardinals could give Gardner Minshew a big deal. And Jacoby's like, what about me over here? Now we'll see what happens. Mandatory mini camp is June 8th, but it always feels like there's something around this franchise that's not great. Speaking of sports, I'm Brad Sussmat.
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1: I love that song, man. Welcome back to Spears and Ali right here on ESPN Tucson. We're going to come up with a top five Tuesday list here to end this show. We're also giving away some Diamondbacks tickets as well. D-backs taking on the LA Dodgers. If you want these tickets, stay tuned for right around 8:50. Between 8:50 and 9 o'clock is when we're going to be giving out those tickets. So if you want to go see the D-backs versus the Dodgers for free, make sure you listen between 8:50 and 9 o'clock. And then with Victor Wembanyama's performance last night, it got me thinking, man, Victor Wembanyama, I mean, he's on path to greatness right now. Certainly one of the best, tallest players of all time. So we're going to come up with a top five Tuesday list. Top five players 7'3 or taller. In NBA history, and trust me, there's been a lot of tall guys in NBA history. Where does Victor Wembanyama rank? We'll do that to end the show. But we got Bruce Pascoe talking some Arizona basketball. And Bruce, we've been asking the question, you know, what is Coa Pete going to do? And this is a big week, right? I mean, this is the week where Coa is going to make his decision. Where are you at right now? What's your assessment of Coa Pete and the decision that he's about to make?
2: Well, first of all, I think there's pro days and things in LA this weekend that'll probably be kind of his last chance to showcase himself, and then he'll have a couple of days to really think about it if he still wants to, and deal behind the scenes, whatever's going on, and then the deadline, of course, being the 27th. So, he's slipping a little bit on the mocks because I think, you know, there was some concern about his, not necessarily his shooting percentage, but the fact that he reworked it and it didn't look good. But I don't know, you know, that was just based on one day at the combine. I don't know what's going on behind the scenes, but, you know, it's just a weird deal because, as I always say, you know, everyone I talked to about this, like, 2 or 3 years ago, we wouldn't even be having this conversation. He would be in, and he'd still be in, and there'd be no coming back to Arizona. Now NIL has changed the game so much that he might be able to make more money if he comes back to Arizona. And this is, I think, weighing on a guy who, I think, the impression I've always had about from him and people around him is that he was here to play 1 year and then go. And that's been his mentality the whole time. And, you know, this has really kind of put some, you know, thought about changing it. And, you know, I think he likes Arizona. He had a great time, but I think he was programmed to go to the NBA. And now it's kind of like he's slipping beyond what he might get in NIL to come back to Arizona. And, you know, it seems like, you know, possibly in that late first round, which frankly gets a little bit scary because if you bump into the second, then you're not even guaranteed a contract. Usually in the high in the second round, you know, of course you get something guaranteed, but it's going to be a lot less than he would be making at Arizona. And then there's always the argument that if you came back, he could work on his shot. He'd build his name recognition brand, as they call it, even more, and then go into a 2027 draft. It's not supposed to be as expected to be as tough. So I'd have to think it's at least, at most, 50-50 at this point. I mean, when he entered, it was kind of like, well, he's 95% gone. You never know. And now it seems to be more like 50-50. Maybe he's even leaning towards coming back. So if I had to guess, and the way he talked last week seemed like he wasn't ruling it out. You know, guys always want to put on a strong face like I'm in just so they don't think the scouts are doubting them. But, you know, I was told some NBA teams where he was telling NBA teams the same thing, and even they were puzzled, like, that he's not, you know, he hasn't ruled out going back to college. So, you know, I mean, it's very possible he could return. And, you know, I don't think anybody would have said that, you know, when he first declared.
1: Absolutely. Tell us about this Evan Otten guy. Big Sky, freshman of the year, played at Idaho State. Seems like a really good rim protector that Arizona's adding. What's his story, and what have you heard about this player?
2: Well, he's a late bloomer. I read, according to the Idaho State student paper, that he had a 43-inch vertical leap. And, I mean, he's really, and I haven't seen him play. I've just read a lot about him. Really late bloomer, out of high school. Had no Division I offers until his coach basically called the Idaho State coach and said, hey, can you give us some advice here? And then he looked at him and he said, no, I'll take him. Saw that rawness in him, you know, just a, you know, physical, or not a real athletic, vertically athletic guy, you know, rim protector, But he gets in a ton of foul trouble. Fouls out. He fouled out like 5 or 6 games last year. Had 4 and like another 7 or 8. You know, averaged 15 minutes because he had trouble staying on the floor. But just seems like a really interesting project. And he's, you know, when he's on the floor, he's been super effective. So, you know, and Arizona's not going to need him on the floor that much. You know, especially if they get Cole Pete back. But even if they don't, they've also got the transfer from Nebraska coming in. So, you know, they've got some options there. So it sounds to me like he's a really interesting guy that maybe, you know, maybe can benefit from playing around the bigs he's at and the coaching and maybe refine his game a little bit. And, you know, he could play, you know, a spot role in this rotation this year coming up. And if he sticks around, you know, it could really be something down the road based on his trajectory so far.
1: All right, lastly, Bruce, it was announced that Arizona's going to Lithuania from August 14th through the 23rd. They're going to play the Lithuanian national team. Any chance that they're going to play against Azulis Tubelis while they're over there? And what are the benefits of a trip like this?
2: Yeah, I mean, Tubelis he's been on that team, and I'm pretty sure he'll make it. That they're going to be getting ready for the 2027. They have a qualifying window in late August for the 2027 World Cup, and he's been playing up there as a pro and on that national team. So I think it's, you know, 90% chance they end up facing him, which I think was part of the thought. And then obviously they have two guys from Lithuania going home, one of whom, Oogie, as they call him. I'm still not exactly sure how to pronounce his last name.
1: Oh, Yusevicius.
2: The transfer from Nebraska. He's actually from the town where they're going to play one of these games. So, you know, it'll be good for him. And I think, you know, as you know, Tommy Lloyd's got a bunch of ties back there. You know, I think, you know, he coached Demontis Sabonis. He knows his father. I think, you know, I think Arvidas is involved in the Lithuania Basketball Federation, so I'm sure there'll be some connections there. You know, and it's not far for even, you know, Ivan Karchenkov's family to come over and watch him, and there's a lot of benefits. And then I think the exposure, because they're going to be over there. Michigan's going to be over there too, but the fact that they'll be over there, you know, down the road, probably there's a pretty good chance Tommy Lloyd's going to want to recruit another Lithuanian or two, and that kid might be 12 years old right now, maybe watching these games and say, I want to play for Arizona someday. So there's that too. And then I think, as a side note, there's a, you know, there is an NIL benefit in the sense that the international players, sometimes, I don't know if they're doing it here, but sometimes they can do things off of American soil and earn NIL money without having to worry about complicating their student visa situation. So there's that as well as another benefit. But I think mostly it's just you know, the chance that they have relationships in Lithuania. They've got players from there, former players from there, probably future players from there, and you know, and then at the same time, they're going to start the trip 4 days, I think, at a beach resort right on the Baltic Sea, white sands. I mean, like, it's going to be a little bit of vacation and a lot of basketball.
1: Absolutely, man. Bruce Pascoe from the Arizona Daily Star joining us right here, giving us all the goods regarding the Wildcats and Coa Pete and his big decision. We'll see about that big decision later on this week. For all the latest in the offseason with the Arizona basketball team, make sure you go to Tucson.com and download the Wildcaster mobile app. Bruce, we thank you as always, man. Appreciate your time and insight.
2: All right. Okay. Thanks, Justin. Take care.
1: Thank you. All right. Coming up next, we are going to give away a pair of tickets to go see the Arizona Diamondbacks play the defending World Series champs in the LA Dodgers.
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1: 2-time champs, baby.
3: 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I'll congratulate you in 8 to 10 years.
1: All right. We got tickets for you guys coming up next. Stay tuned.
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All right, now's the moment everyone's been waiting for. 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Let's do caller number 3 at 520-719-1490. 520-719-1490. If you're caller 3, you will get tickets to go see the D-backs versus the Dodgers on June 2nd. It's a Tuesday, 6:40 p.m. game at Chase Field. So go enjoy Tuesday evening with your significant other, a buddy, whatever it is. You can go see the Dodgers and the D-backs. Should be a great game. Tuesday, June 2nd. Calling right now, 520-719-1490. Caller number 3 will get those tickets. All right, so today's Tuesday. We got to do Top 5 Tuesday. And after watching Victor Wembanyama's awesome performance last night, 41 points, 24 rebounds, just an absolutely spectacular game, spectacular performance. That game won last night, that's a classic. Like the ending of the fourth quarter, the first overtime, the second overtime, like that was an all-time game. I'm glad I was able to catch it when I got home from my little vacation in Utah. Definitely one of the best NBA playoff games that you will see. And I'm wondering, you know, New York and Cleveland, they're probably looking at that other side like, good Lord, no matter who we face, Victor Wembanyama or MVP, SGA, OKC, like whoever comes out of this series, OKC, San Antonio, they're going to win the NBA championship. And I just have a funny feeling, man, with how young both of these teams are, we're going to be seeing OKC and San Antonio in the Western Conference Finals for many, many, many years. I mean, this has the makings to be an all-time NBA rivalry.

0: So I'm excited for game two. I can't wait for game two to get here. But with Victor Wembanyama putting up that kind of performance, it got me thinking, who are like the best tallest guys in NBA history? So like players that are 7'3 or taller, because Wemby's 7'6. And it got me thinking, okay, well, I need to come up with a list. So I'm putting Victor Wembanyama, I think right now his range, how he dribbles, he's already that guy. He's already number one. Number two, I've got Yao Ming, who was an awesome center for the Houston Rockets, one of the best big men of the 2000s. And then number three, you know, honestly, maybe I should put this guy at number two considering his college journey, but Ralph Sampson. I mean, this guy was an All-American, multi-time college basketball player of the year, and then went on and did a lot of great things in the NBA. So Ralph Sampson, I put him on that list. Number four, I put Sean Bradley on that list. Arguably, the second best German basketball player of all time behind Dirk Nowitzki. And then number five, Manute Bol, who's 7'6" and made Muggsy Bogues look like a little bug, man. It's crazy to see that height disparity. Because Muggsy Bogues was like 5'6".
1: More like Muggsy.
0: 5'5". Muggsy Bugs. All right, that is it for Top 5 Tuesday. We'll be back tomorrow. We've got Team USA opportunities. We've also got D-backs tickets. We'll see you guys tomorrow.

Christine Lisi, breaking news. Chiefs receiver Rashee Rice ordered to serve 30 days in jail for violating his parole after testing positive for marijuana. He'll miss OTAs and mandatory minicamp. Rice was serving probation for his involvement in a multi-car crash in 2024. The NBA's Eastern Conference Finals tip off tonight with the Knicks hosting the Cavaliers.

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9: We've been talking about can the Spurs skip steps for the majority of this season, and I think with Game 1 in the Western Conference Finals, it's an emphatic yes. And we have to acknowledge what we are actually watching, right? I mean, there are very few players in the history of the NBA that we would say skipped steps when it comes to contending and winning a championship. Guys that won titles as the best player on the team within their first 3 years. I mean, it's a short list. Bill Russell, Kareem Abdul-Jabbar, Magic Johnson, Larry Bird. That's where we're at. And all of those guys are top 10 players all time. That's where this thing feels like it's trending with Wemby. It's early as hell, and I know everybody's going to overreact today. But when it comes to the prospects of the San Antonio Spurs actually winning a title, what they did last night, incredible.
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0: Fincher series or a Jalen Brunson series with both of these two that are going to be head up against each other starting night in game one of the Eastern Conference Finals in Madison Square Garden?
1: Freddie, I'm going with the guard play, obviously, between Spider Mitchell and Jalen Brunson, but I'm going the New York side of things. Okay. I think they'll better be on point 24-7 while you're guarding your opponent. That's not what I see from the Cleveland Cavaliers. It's not like a Oklahoma City or a San Antonio Spurs.
0: Right.
1: You got guys over there, James Harden, who might take a... or who might take it within the shot clock. Oklahoma

0: They're red hot. It just sounds so
1: red hot. They got a lot of rest.
0: It just sounds so insincere.
1: They got a lot of rest.
0: It just sounds so insincere coming from both of you.
2: No, Russ, we ain't going to bust.
0: It just sounds so insincere from a Hawks fan and a Nets fan.
2: We're not going to do what, Eric?
0: Exactly.
1: he is on his own with that one.
0: All of a sudden you team up and then you just flat leave him to deal the whole wrath of Shannon Penn. That didn't take long.
2: I can't just bust a rhyme over here? Come on.
0: You talk. I was with you busting a rhyme, but you know, your DMC to your run bailed on you. He started his own group when it comes to Harry Douglas. He started his own group. Like we mentioned, we take you up to coverage at 7:30 Eastern Time. Game one of the Eastern Conference Finals. New York Knicks on one side hosting the Cleveland Cavaliers. We'll have that coverage after we're done here in the afternoon cool, known as Freddie and Harry. With the Knicks fan, that is Harry Douglas. I'm Freddie Coleman. And how would you best describe what you saw last night, that historic performance by Victor Wembanyama, leading the Spurs to a game one victory over the Oklahoma City Thunder? 888-SAY-ESPN, 888-729-3776. We can't wait to hear from you, and definitely you, on Freddie and Harry on ESPN Radio, the ESPN app, and don't forget about us on ESPN Plus.
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16: you did let me know that I got conned by my daughter.
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1: The road to the NBA Finals ends here, with star guard setting the tone. 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The Eastern Conference Finals, presented by Dunkin', continue on ESPN and ABC.
2: 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Coming up Wednesday, our biggest takeaways from Game 1 at the Garden between the Knicks and Cavs. It's Unsportsmanlike 6 a.m. Eastern right here on ESPN Radio, ESPN2, and ESPNU.